0: Yeah, that one's awesome.
1: Yeah, it was great.
0: So now you know who the very secretive band of the week is.
1: If you want to.
0: That one wasn't even... Okay. Yeah, Silver Juice. David Bergman.
1: What do we think?
0: There's a lot to say.
1: I don't know anything about him. I know that he was... Actually, I don't know anything about him. Wasn't he friends with Yellow Tango in college?
0: Yeah.
1: Okay.
0: He also just, like, was so monumental in, like, just the slacker rock field, I guess. Like, yeah, I don't even know where I'm going with that. Just, like... In a post-Pavement world, he's doing the same thing that Pavement did, but like, and I'm not going to say better because it's not better in my eyes, but a lot of people would say it's better.
1: I don't know if I'm willing to call it better. I think it's as good.
0: Yeah, I think it's as good. I think he has the same lyrical capacity that Malcolmus does, but he also has Malcolmus working on his songs, so it's like... Yeah, I don't know. It's like you're doing the same thing that Pavement did, but Pavement's also working on your songs. How much can you really call it better?
1: I don't know. It's not always doing the same thing Pavement is. There's like
0: he's got a little bit more twang to him than Pavement does.
1: He's a little I don't know. Pavement kind of feels the need for their songs to be songs, and he doesn't care about his songs being songs at all.
0: Oh, no, not
1: at all. He'll come up with, like, three chords and then just go and, like, kind of just talk at it for a while and then end.
0: He's just spewing nonsense.
1: Which is good. I'm into it.
0: I'm into it, too. I like it a lot. Yeah. I'm going to play the next one.
1: Let's do it.

I got a plan to get me out of debt. I'm gonna play this superfecta bet. I'm gonna change the pattern of the stars. I'd like to horsewhip all these VCRs. Screw the soft rock and the salad bars. Let's turn our backs on all the movie stars. Let's raise our voices.

0: So there's the guy of the hour for real. There's the guy for the reason why this episode is this episode today.
1: That's not true. This was proposed before the incident.
0: No, this was proposed well before the incident. And the incident we're referencing, shaky knees. Do I have a bone to pick with you?
1: Let's hear it.
0: I was barricade.
1: No, that is no good.
0: I was barricade.
1: Was it rainy on Saturday?
0: Did you not experience the downpour?
1: Oh, I guess that was why it got messed up.
0: Yeah.
1: I forgot.
0: Well, it wasn't the rain that was the problem. It was the lightning and the thunder. Which, yes, I'm very well aware that there is nothing that they can do about that. But I'm still going to complain about it. I was barricade. The whole weekend, all I wanted was pavement. All I wanted was pavement. They're like a top band of all time for me. Like, they've been my favorite band since I was in seventh grade. I was a little baby listening to pavement. I loved them. This is also the third time this has happened to me where they've been playing a show that I was like going to go to and then something happened and it didn't end up working out. And it was just a real bummer. It was a real bummer. I was distraught. I was a mess afterwards. It was not a pretty sight.
1: I don't have anything to say. I'm sorry. I'm sorry.
0: You weren't there.
1: I'm sorry.
0: It's okay. You can attest because when I came home, I was distraught.
1: It's true. I can attest to that.
0: I came home and I just went, they canceled pavement. And I walked in my room and closed the door. Yeah.
1: It is a shame. Was that the only band that got canceled? It's the only band I've heard about getting canceled.
0: It was two time slots on the bill. So four bands total. It was Pavement and The Prodigy, which is also crazy that The Prodigy got canceled. And then it was Pierce the Veil and Psychedelic Crumpets.
1: Oh, Crumpets.
0: Yeah.
1: The Crumpets.
0: So those are the four bands that got canceled. Real bummer.
1: Really only one that sucks.
0: Really only one that mattered. Really
1: it,
0: only one that matters.
1: It does suck. They'll come back.
0: So I've been, let's hope so. Because they're getting up there in age. They already broke up before. This was kind of their reunion tour. Well, they've been like they did a reunion tour in like 2022. But this is kind of like the new iteration of the reunion tour, which is like them playing festivals. So we'll see if they ever do come back. But I think Atlanta needs a rescheduled show, but hence why the episode is the way it is today. We've been wanting to do a Silver Jews episode for a long time, but because I've been in mourning, I have exclusively been listening to Pavement and the Silver Jews. So like those are the only two things I've been rotating between. I'm just in like slacker rock purgatory for the time being, just because I'm still there. I'm still at barricade and just waiting. I'm waiting. So maybe one day we'll get there.
1: But it's okay.
0: This is a really great band and I'm happy we get to do our meltdown. It's just under sad circumstances.
2: I saw the river playing in the valley.

is death. We've got to up and move, because the dead do not improve. Goodbye, users and suckers.

0: This is the start of the section where we play the best album.
1: It's true.
0: I originally, at the beginning of this episode, I was saying that the other one was better. I was saying that The Natural Bridge was better than American Water, but I've changed my opinion.
1: I
0: think this one's awesome.
1: I like Silver Jews because one time I was on a car ride and one of these songs came on. It must have been Random Rules, but I don't know which one it was. And I was like, oh, that was kind of good. I'll listen to the album. And then the album, like, fixed me for, like, a week.
0: Yeah, true. This is also, this is great road trip music, too.
1: It's true. The album cover kind of gives road trip.
0: Yeah, definitely. But I feel like that's kind of slacker rock in general. Like, kind of all slacker rock is good road trip music. But, like, the Silver Juice is really good road trip music.
1: I agree. It is kind of all road trip music. But yeah. The Silver Jews, more than like the Pavement music.
0: Oh, I disagree. I went on a trip to Sedona, Arizona when I was like a freshman in high school, maybe even a sophomore. I think I was a freshman though. And all I listened to the entire time I was there, we like rented a car and we were doing a lot of driving because we like went to the Grand Canyon and stuff before. All I listened to the entire time I was there was Pavement. And it was so awesome.
1: I feel like Pavement's music has more of a point, which makes it worse road trip music. You want your road trip music to just kind of go.
0: But when you have like headphones in and you're like driving through like Red Rock Desert, oh, it's awesome. It's so awesome to have Pavement listening, like blaring in your headphones. It's so awesome.
1: I don't know. I couldn't speak to it.
0: You should experience it. But yeah, this is the best album. So here's Federal Dust. This one's a banger.
1: My favorite.

0: Good night, Meltdown. We'll see you next week.
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2: 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This is Sub-Saharan Vibes, an hour of great African music here on the radio on WREK Atlanta 91.1 FM. So we're going to bring an hour of African music. I hope you enjoy it. We're going to start you off with a track from Mali. This is Aja Sumano with Jaja. So I hope you will enjoy it. And I guess I'll go ahead and play the music.

Good evening again, Atlanta. So let me catch you up with the music. You were just listening to Mimi with the track Mapumba from the Congo, Democratic Republic of the Congo. Before that, one of my favorite artists from Mali, and there's so many great ones there, is Fatoumata Diawara, and she played the track Inden. Prior to that, from Nigeria, was Fela Kuti's son, youngest son, Sean Kuti, with the track Ohon Eye. Before that, an Egyptian-American or an Egyptian descent artist based here in America, Mitchum Yakub, with the track Zaire. Before that, we had from South Africa, Elias Leroy, with Long Trousers Quelle. And we started off, of course, the hour with Aja Sumano with Ja Ja. So coming up, we have some more music. This is going to be from Ghana, Ebo Taylor with the track Nsun Na Kwan. So I hope you enjoy it, and we'll go ahead and get it started for you.

0: Well, that wraps up our show for Substandard Vibes this Monday evening here on WRK Atlanta 91.1 FM. Let me just catch you up with what you've been listening to. That last track from South Africa was the Zulu Queens featuring Lawa Ndulunkulu and Mawu with this track Ungalobile. Before that, from the Congo was Moses Fanfan with Hello Hello. Before that, from Nigeria was Lekan Ani Mashun, one of the artists that worked with Fela Kuti. It was one of his band. And that track was Low Profile. Before that, also from South Africa, Ladysmith's Black Mambazo with Noma Themba. Prior to that, Feza with the track Inge Ya Badida. And before that, Dr. Victor with the children's track, Kalimba. Both of those are also from South Africa. And prior to that, from Ghana, we had Ebo Taylor with Nsu Na Kwan. So thank you for being with us this Monday evening. And that concludes Sub-Saharan Vibes here on WRK Atlanta.
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This is Chet Williams here from the Rafflecopter over Georgia Tech, and you're listening to WREK Atlanta. And now back down to the studio for more quality, diverse programming.

That was Brandon Nickel with Hanging On by a Golden Thread from the album And If You Set This Mind of Mine Afire.

from the album Patience is Key. That was Tone Language with The Robot Sparrows.

0: A lot of people use the phrase in love. 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Uh-huh. My first question to you is that a real thing, or is it sort of just a figure of speech to say that you like somebody a lot?
1: I think it's a big difference between liking somebody a lot and being in love with somebody. You can like somebody a lot and not be in love with them.
0: Okay, so explain that. How do you know when you're in love with a person?

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0: From the album Pioneers of Electronic Music, that was Kalyasa by Pril Smiley.
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0: From their album Half Monster, that was Chad Fair and Nofumi Ishimaru performing Unknown Knowledge.
1: From earth, from water, our people grew to love each other in this manner. For in all our languages, there is no he or she. We are the children of the earth and of the sea.

0: believers
1: who, as I said,
0: are lonely. We're all lonely.
2: We're all getting so lonely.
1: So again, it's like if you let your guard down too easily, then things really bad could happen. And it's like letting your guard down with this virus. If you let your guard down, then things could really happen badly to you.

0: We are demanding that we get all the hoarded supplies that exist of PPE so that we can protect ourselves.
1: Experts say there was another reason hospitals were lobbying for looser standards. They were concerned about legal and financial liability.

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3: Now my status is retired with disabilities.
4: 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They're the ones who are in close contact with people who are infected.
3: That said, there are people who seem to never get sick, but do seem to be able to infect other people.
2: Those are the kind of good signs that you look for. The plateau in hospitalizations.
5: Is there anyone complaining a lessons learned report that helps prepare for the next?
2: It's more looking at how aid money is spent than necessarily investigating what led up to this.
6: Either become sick in 14 days or will become a silent spreader. If someone is a silent spreader, how long will they be contagious for?
7: Hey, listen, I'm glad you're getting better.
8: 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Okay.

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I don't know who wants to serve up somebody in their family for this. People are dying, and anybody is susceptible.

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The song you just heard is entitled Fantasy Rondo by the artist Lucas Foss off of the album Americans in Rome.

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It's Caprices for Two Cellos, number 6, En Combat. 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

That was Esther Budiarco on the piano performing Adolf Henselt's Deux Etudes Characteristiques, Opus 2, Number 10 in E minor, off of Henselt's piano work.

That was Caprice No. 1 from Opus 1, composed by Niccolo Paganini, performed by Michael Rabin on violin, recorded in 1950 at Columbia 30th Street Studio, New York City.

0: That was Alison Balsam from the album Caprice, Trumpet Transcriptions, with the track
1: Two: Undante.

The composer of that song was Stephen Jaffe. That was Quattro Mani performing it. The track was Cut Time Shout off Quattro Mani's album Kindred Spirits.

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0: from the album Nude Rolling Down an Escalator, Studies for Disc Clavier. That was Kyle Gann with study number 2, The Waiting.
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0: That was a part of the trio for violin, cello, and piano by Farid Alnar. The violinist was Sihat Askin, the pianist Meru Ansari, and cello Gulgun Akagun Sarsazen.
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That was The Melody of Rhythm, Movement 3, as performed by Bella Fleck, Zakir Hussain, and Edgar Meyer, off the album The Melody of Rhythm, Triple Concerto, and Music for Trio.

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You just heard the aria and variations from the Partita in A Major, GWV 149, by Christoph Graupner. The performer was Genevieve Soli.

0: From a recording made on the 19th of September, 1929, that was Arensky's Suite for Two Pianos, Opus 15. That was performed by Harold Bauer and Osip Gabrilovich.
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The following is a public service announcement brought to you by the staff of REC Atlanta. Are you a student at Georgia Tech or another Georgia college? Did you know that you can register to vote in Georgia? Nearly 50 million Gen Zers will be eligible to vote in the 2026 midterm elections this fall. That's quite a bit of influence. Gen Z can make their voice heard only if they vote. Students who choose to remain registered in their hometown or home state can request and cast an absentee ballot and vote by mail. Students who want to vote where they attend school must register with that address, but please also check if changing your official address will impact any scholarships or financial aid. Georgia requires a valid form of identification to vote, whether in person or by mail. Acceptable forms include a Georgia driver's license, state or government photo IDs, or a valid student photo ID issued by a public Georgia college or university. If you are already registered to vote, you can check your voting status to ensure that you are still registered. Your vote is your voice. We have tickets to see Bren at Variety Playhouse on Friday, October 7th at 7 p.m. There is no age limit. Our number is 404-894-2468. Once again, we have tickets to see Bren at Variety Playhouse on Friday, October 2nd at 7 p.m. There is no age limit, and our number is 404-894-2468. You just heard Sonic Fiction by the Matthew Shipp Quartet. Coming up next, we have You Stood There in Silence, Having No Words by the Ketchal Mulid Trio from their album Not Nearly Enough to Buy a House.

0: You just heard Tabasco by William Parker. And we'll be continuing on the next hour with even more jazz.
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2: You just heard Let It Simmer by Lee Hesperink off the album Monsters Impromptu. Coming up next, we have Go Down Moses by James Brandon Lewis and the Red Lily Quintet off the album Form a Halo with Love, These Are the Soulful Days. After that, we'll have Blues Vagabond by Lisa Hilton off the album Paradise Cove. Additionally, today on campus, we have Paper and Clay doing vintage vinyl record painting today, and that is from 4 to 6 p.m. today, September 22nd, and that is at Paper and Clay. Go check that out. It seems really cool.

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You just heard Blues Vagabond by Lisa Hilton off the album Paradise Cove. Coming up next, we have Poor Man's Lobster by Scott Gilman off the album So Far. But first, a contest. We have tickets to see Bren at Variety Playhouse on Friday, October 2nd at 7 p.m. There's no age limit, and our number is 404-894-2468. And you can call in to claim those if you're interested in that. Our number is 404-894-2468. Now on to Poor Man's Lobster.

You just heard Skylark by Tiffany Austin off the album Nothing But Soul. Coming up next, we have River Paths by the Meddler Sextet off the album River Paths.

The following is a public service announcement brought to you by the staff of Rec Atlanta. Are you a student at Georgia Tech or another Georgia college? Did you know that you can register to vote in Georgia? Nearly 50 million Gen Zers will be eligible to vote in the 2026 midterm elections this fall. That's quite a bit of influence. Gen Z can make their voices heard only if they vote. Students who choose to remain registered in their hometown or home state can request and cast an absentee ballot and vote by mail. Students who want to vote where they attend school must register with that address. But please also check if changing your official address will impact any scholarships or financial aid. Georgia requires a valid form of identification to vote, whether in person or by mail. Acceptable forms include a Georgia's driver license, standard government photo IDs, or a valid student photo ID issued by a public Georgia college or university. If you are already registered to vote, you can check your voting status to ensure that you are still registered. Your vote is your choice.

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You just heard I Have a Dream off of the album Traveling Light. Next up, off of Alva Nelson's Soul Eyes, you're going to be hearing the title track, Soul Eyes. Hope you enjoy.

You just heard Strange Baby by Scott Gilman off his album So Far, and before that, Round Midnight by Michael Gibbs and the NDR Big Band. And now for your community bulletin, here's a taste of a few events happening on campus today. Papering Clay is having a vintage vinyl record painting today at 4 p.m. That's pretty cool. Papering Clay, 4 to 6 p.m. Feel free to stop by. Looks like it's free. And then also at 5:30 p.m. today, there is an exclusive information session with Texas Instruments. That's a pretty cool employer. They make calculators and stuff. I like calculators. You probably like calculators too. Stop by if you're interested. That sounds like a great way for community networking. What we are going to play now is we're going to play Sultani Yaka by John King off his album Free Palestine. Hope you enjoy.

You just heard Sultani Yaka Ejil al-Qibla. I do not have the best pronunciation, y'all. I'm sorry, but that's off of John King's album Free Palestine. And before that, you heard Mosher by Michael Gibbs and the NDR Big Band. Next up is Down in Brazil by Archie Shepp.

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And we have tickets to see Bren at Variety Playhouse on Friday, October 2nd at 7 p.m. There is no age limit for this contest, and our number is 404-894-2468. Again, we have tickets to see Bren at Variety Playhouse on Friday, October 2nd at 7 p.m. There is no age limit, and our number is 404-894-2468. Next up is Remember and Wish by Steve Tibbetts. Hope you enjoy.

The following is a public service announcement brought to you by the staff of Rec Atlanta. 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And you just heard Cowboy by Wayne Krantz. Next up is Squeeze Me by Sweet Meg and Ricky Alexander. This is a swing jazz track, so there's going to be some good vocal action. Hope you enjoy.

Hello and happy freaking Tuesday. Welcome back to Marky Jump Rock Rhythm and Roll. What you just heard was Summertime by Gabriel Alegria Afro-Peruvian Sextet, and what you're about to hear now is Hey Man by Liz Cooper and the Stampede.

What you just heard was Hold Fast by Django Django, and before that was Body to Flame by Lucy Dacus. What you're about to hear now is The Dawn by Mondo Drag.

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All right, we've got a couple of things going on this week. First off, it is Georgia Tech Space Week, which is pretty awesome. So everybody, I guess, take a sec to look up at the stars during this upcoming week. As for specific events that we have going on today, Tuesday, September 22nd from 4 to 6 p.m. at Paper and Clay, they have a vintage vinyl record painting little event. So it's free if you want to go to Paper and Clay and paint some vintage vinyl. That's pretty awesome. Also, Wednesday, September 23rd, which is tomorrow, from 8 to 10 p.m., there is a Survivor Season 51 premiere watch party. This one is student-sponsored. It says, join us for the season premiere of Survivor Season 51. All are welcome. Food and drinks provided. And that's going to be in room 230 in George Tower, George Scheller Tower. And that's tomorrow from 8 to 10 p.m. in 230 in George Scheller Tower. And then on Thursday, September 24th, from 9:30 a.m. to 11:30 a.m., you can have coffee in the garden at the Community Gardens, which are right to the left of the Dunkin' Donuts and the Jimmy John's. So if you are trying to have your coffee outside, bring your own cup and enjoy iced coffee in the garden while supplies last. So what you heard before that promo was The Dawn by Mondo Drag, and what you're about to hear now is Plutonium by Soul.

No cure for the overkill. 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

What you just heard was Forgive by Poise off their album Vestiges. And what you're about to hear now is Get on Your Knees and Fight Like a Man by Missouri Executive Order 44 off their album Salt Sermon.

What you just heard was Genuine Person by Omni, and before that was Let's Jump a Cowboy Together by Missouri Executive Order number 44 off the album Salt Sermon. 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Our number is 404-894-2468 if you would like to call and claim these tickets. 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Our number is 404-894-2468. What you're about to hear is Cub Pilot by Fruit Bats off their album The Pet Parade.

What you just heard was Ken and Yvette by The Infinities, and before that was Truth by Brief Candles, and that at 11:35 you heard Feed You to the Sharks by Gothic Tropic. The following is a public service announcement brought to the staff by Rec Atlanta. The flu isn't just a bad cold. It's a highly contagious respiratory illness that can cause serious complications in some individuals. Luckily, you can protect yourself. Getting the flu vaccine can reduce your risk of catching the flu and reduce the severity of the illness if you do catch it. 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

So what you just heard was Amulet by Shmoo, and before that was Convention by Julia Jacklin. And today we are ending Marky Jump Rock Rhythm and Roll with Pleura by King Gizzard and the Lizard Wizard.

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You just heard Ocean Swallows, or 1994 by Greer. Before that was Ocean Swallows Him Whole by Lutalo. Next up we have Hypnagogia by Bad Bad.

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Coming up this week around campus, we have a Survivor Season 51 premiere watch party in George Scheller Tower, room 230, on Wednesday, September 23rd, from 8 p.m. to 10 p.m. That is September 23rd from 8 p.m. to 10 p.m. Additionally, if you're interested in engineering space policy, we have Josh Ingersoll, the Director of Spectrum and Regulatory Affairs at Cesium Astro, coming to give a tech talk from 4 p.m. to 5 p.m., also on Wednesday, September 23rd. Next up, we have Fading Memory by George Elbrecht.

You just heard One for Tucson by Space Waster. Before that was Cause for Concern by Deluxe. 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Our number is 404-894-2468. Once again, we have tickets to see Bren at Variety Playhouse on Friday, October 2nd at 7 p.m. Our number is 404-894-2468. Coming up, we have Without a Second Thought by The Old Dead Tree off their album Second Thoughts.

You just heard Negative Thoughts by Duchess Says. Before that was Infinitesimals by Deep State. The following is a public service announcement brought to you by the staff of WRAK Atlanta. The flu isn't just a bad cold. It's a highly contagious respiratory illness that can cause serious complications in some individuals. 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

go back to June.

You just heard Stay Close by Tamar Burke. Before that was Flower by Soshi Takeda. Next up, we have So Denso Samba by Stan Getz.

From his album Captain Lockheed and the Starfighters, you just heard Robert Calvert performing the track The Aerospace Age Inferno.

You just heard Idaho by the artist Slow Pulp off their album Movies, and before that was Juno by Spud Cannon off their album Good Kids Make Bad Apples. Next up is Inside Edition by Sneaks off their album It's a Myth.

0: in dark wave, cold wave, post-punk, and other darkly inclined music genres. We promise not to just play Depeche Mode the entire time, as much as I may want to. In fact, we've probably got something you haven't heard yet. You can tune in every Tuesday at 9 p.m. to find your new favorite artist in the scene. It's right through me, don't you understand? 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Here's the schedule for today. Starting off the day from 6 to 8 is our classical music rotation, followed by Just Jazz from 8 to 11. From 11 to 3 is Rock Rhythm and Roll, giving you the best in alt rock, indie, punk, and more. Electronic is on from 3 to 5, with a mix of techno, house, and everything else electronic. Then at 5, Rec the News recaps the week's top stories and editorials. Gold Sounds plays a mix of indie rock and hipster pop at 6, then at 7, Girl Rock showcases women and non-binary artists in alternative and indie rock. Tokyo Dreams is on at 8, playing synthy city pop from 1980s Japan. 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
1: For things happening this week, there's Origins and Diversification of Life. 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That's also happening today from 8:30 to 5:30 in the Historic Academy of Medicine.

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You just listened to The Night by Liz Cooper and the Stampede on the album Window Flowers. And before that, you listened to Nothing Said by Drowning Effect on the album Techniculture. Up next, you're going to listen to Between a Rock by Tetla Peterson on the album Heart Press.

The following is a public service announcement brought to you by the staff of RECA Atlanta. September is a National Suicide Prevention Month, a time to remember the lives lost to suicide, acknowledge the millions more who have experienced suicidal thoughts, and the many individuals, families, and communities that have been impacted by suicide. 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

0: Summer is hot, babies and beaters, sweat beating under my t-shirt. Sun hit it right, gleam on this chain, view from it all it might be worth. Me and my sitting and listening, figuring what all the trees heard. We not the only ones, so when it come to a shit, pray both your knees work. I ain't here for none of you, I'm here to pay grandmama back for a time. Ain't mad you crying, I'm mad at something I made you feel like you had to hide. That's on me, really not better than anyone. Have to put that thought aside, cause how can I scold you when loose fitting clothes belonging to father once upon a time. Saw the world from the back of a bike, some crown in his head I watched from behind. It's so easy to write about death when none of y'all is really alive. Live, live, live, live, live, live, live. From the kitchen table that we moved to the backyard, cause the house got packed out. Touching my chest, touching my chin, hands on my cheeks is a bliss. Be as strong as the concrete, but as fragile as when hitting your knees kiss. I've been splitting through seasons, hoping all parts gon' eventually collide. Young and come running like Titan his hands, we gather and ask, is magic alive?
1: You just listened to Watch My Hands by McKinley Dixon off the album Magic Alive. Before that, you heard I Know You Know by Proto Idiot off the album Leisure Opportunity. Next up is Basically Good / Terminus by Monkey Air off the album Highs and Lows.

0: 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Starting off the day from 6 to 8 is our classical music rotation, followed by Just Jazz from 8 to 11. From 11 to 3 is Rock Rhythm and Roll, giving you the best in alt rock, indie, punk, and more. Electronic is on from 3 to 5, with a mix of techno, house, and everything else electronic. Then at 5, Rec the News recaps the week's top stories and editorials. 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
1: 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You just heard Wound Up Here by Holding On by Wednesday off of the album Bleeds. Next up is I'm Lucky I Found You by Touch Girl Apple Blossom off of the album Graceful.

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You just heard When the Family Flies In by Julia Jacklin off of the album Crushing. Before that, you heard The Deal by Mitski off of The Land is Inhospitable and So Are We. Finally, you heard Time is Happening by Turnstile off of Never Enough. Next up is Western by Black Midi.

words that you know so well, though no one heard. They would so soon, once my sound was known, to the finest tastes that set globally.

The following is a public service announcement brought to you by the staff of REC Atlanta. Are you a student at Georgia Tech or another Georgia college? Did you know that you can register to vote in Georgia? Nearly 50 million Gen Zers will be eligible to vote in 2026 midterms this fall. That's quite a bit of influence. Gen Z can make their voices heard only if they vote. Students who choose to remain registered in their hometown or home state can request and cast an absentee ballot and vote by mail. Students who want to vote where they attend school must register with that address, but also check if changing your official address will impact any scholarships or financial aid. Georgia requires a valid form of identification to vote, whether in person or by mail. 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If you already registered to vote, you can check your voting status to ensure you are still registered. Your vote is your voice.

You just heard Love Will Save You by Swans off their album The White Light from the Mouth of Infinity. Coming up next is Amplifiers by Atlas Sound off the album Parallax.

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You were just listening to Radar Ballet by Weather Day off the album Hornet Disaster. And coming up next is Courtship Dating by Crystal Castles by their self-titled album.

0: how often can you say you're able to hear Zambian psychedelic rock on Atlanta radio? Or, if you're the type of person who prefers to live their life to a calmer, quieter soundtrack, maybe you're not getting your fix of Swedish classical music. The thing is, it doesn't matter where on earth you go, everyone makes music. And here on Continental Drift, we take you on a globetrotting musical journey to see what everyone else is up to. 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
1: 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And coming up next is Pearl's Girl by Underworld off the album Second Toughest in the Infants.

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We have tickets to see Bren at Variety Playhouse on Friday, October 2nd at 7 p.m. There is no age limit, and if you're interested, our number is 404-894-2468. And again, our number is 404-894-2468. Up next is Spiral of Sunlight by EQY and Traxman off the album Y Tracks.

You were just listening to Bound to You by Frost Children off their album Sister. And before that was Double Vision by Pixel Grip off their album Arena. And before that was Schism track number 2 mixed by Square Pusher off the album Selection 16. The following is a public service announcement brought to you by the staff of Rec Atlanta. 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You can find more information at cdc.gov/flu, and again, that's cdc.gov/flu. Coming up next is Tell Me Plus Mun, the Jane Remover edit by Days God off the album V-Kiss.

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It is 4:02 p.m. Up next, another hour of electronic music coming up. At the Edge of the World, You Will Still Float by Telephon Tel Aviv from the album Map of What is Effortless, followed by Smokin' Japanese Babe by The Future Sound of London from the album Far Out Son of Lung and the Ramblings of a Madman.

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That was I Fell Asleep in a Sea of Clouds by Death Brain off the album A Slice for Life. Up next, Emotion Engine by Days God off the album V-Kiss, followed by Providence by Nathan Fake off the album Providence.

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Next up, we have Lila, open parentheses, V1.#8734, close parentheses, by Banco de Gaia, by Maya. And after that, we have Kodak by Square Pusher off the album Feed Me Weird Things.

nodded to the girl. I hardly nodded to the girl.

0: And this is also from like
1: the following is a public service announcement brought to you by the staff of Rec Atlanta. September is National Suicide Prevention Month, a time to remember the lives lost to suicide, acknowledge the millions more who have experienced suicidal thoughts, and the many individuals, families, and communities that have been impacted by suicide. 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To close out our hour, we have Asbestos Lead Asbestos by Meat Beat Manifesto off the album Subliminal Sandwich, followed by Tennessee Transit by Naked Flames off the album Miracle in Transit.
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0: Hello, hello, hello. You're listening to WREK 91.1, Atlanta's Diverse Alternative. It is currently 5 p.m., September 22nd, 2026, and you're listening to Wreck the News. My name is Kendall, here with my co-hosts Kieran and Parker, and today joining us is Joaquin. It's his first time on air with us. He will likely be staying with us for the rest of the semester as well, but Joaquin, give your little piece.
1: Hello, nice to meet everyone. I am Joaquin Mejia Valencia, third-year civil engineering student. Excited to be here.
0: All right. So, of course, before we get into it, the views and opinions here do not reflect those of Rec Radio or of Georgia Tech. We would also like to make it clear that any and all calls to action are strictly rhetorical in nature. We are not encouraging or promoting any behavior or asking you to take action. You're entitled to your own opinions and decisions, and under no circumstances are we asking you, the listener, to do anything on our behalf. As always, we will not be taking calls during the show. And now, without further ado, here it is. So, as always, we are starting with the weather, as always. This information, just as a reminder, is from weather.com and the weather app on iPhone. So yesterday, we saw temperatures up to 90 degrees in Atlanta, and today the high is around 85 with a low of 71, so it's cooled off a little. That trend of cooling off will continue throughout the week. There is a 75% chance of rain that has been present throughout the day. It's gone down, but as I was walking in, I saw really dark clouds just south of campus, so there may be rain coming in. There might be some slight flash flooding in flood-prone areas of the city, as 0.5 inches of rain are expected as the day winds down. This has since gone down. The precipitation totals will likely be less, so the chances of flash flooding are lower. Getting into the nitty-gritty, there was a lower UV index that we have had the past couple of weeks, due to the cloud cover. Peaked around midday today, kind of around 5 out of 12, and it currently sits at a 2 out of 12. Winds are moderate, really quite easy, from sort of ranging between 2 to 4 miles per hour with gusts up to 10 miles per hour. The average humidity for today is 74% and currently sits at around 67%, but expect that to rise as rain begins to fall in the evening. Visibility is perfectly clear, although it is currently declining in some areas due to rain, specifically probably some parts just south of Atlanta. Overall, though, the average visibility ranges between 10 and 18 miles. Now, that was my spiel for today. I wanted to talk about the rest of the week because the summer heat seems to be finally gone. It doesn't look like we will be hitting 90 degree temperatures for the foreseeable future. And of course, what a fitting time. Today is the last day of summer, and thus making it the last day of heat as well for now. The heat is finally coming to an end, but for the rest of the week, expect cooler temperatures. At last, tomorrow is forecasted to be the last day in the 80 plus degree range this week until next Monday. Thursday is the coolest day, where temperatures will range from 64 to about 74 degrees. It'll be slightly cloudy throughout the week with a 65% chance of showers on both Wednesday and Thursday. Now, I bring up this cooling stuff because I remember, I want to say it was 2 weeks ago, we had a day where it rained the entire day and the high was 83 and it felt so cool. Now, oh my God, the high is finally 74.
1: How sure are we this is not just false fall?
0: Well, beginning? So the climate, the reason, like this will, temperatures will go up again next Wednesday, next Monday-ish. I can't remember the exact timeline. They'll go back up to the mid 80s. And that's like still low from what we've been seeing. It's been in the 90s. But like, I mean, at least we have some reprieve, but it's not fall. Fall isn't coming for likely another 2 weeks minimum.
2: Yeah. I am happy to hear that I'm eventually going to be able to wear pants again without, getting them all wet from sweat.
0: Kieran is wearing a sweatshirt, by the way. I just want everyone to know that.
2: I am. It's because it's so comfortable. And I have to study. I have a linear exam. Mm-hmm. And so I have to be locked in, you know? You got to be comfy at all times.
1: And the library's cold. So. Mm-hmm.
2: Of course.
3: Library is cold.
0: All right. Well, we'll now get into the national news outlook. Before I get into that, I do want to talk briefly about there is a hurricane that I believe is currently rapidly forming into a Category 5 hurricane off the coast of Mexico. And this is off the coast of the west side, so it's not in the Gulf, and it's there's a chance that it will move northward and hit some parts of California. And I bring this up because this is the first time since, I think, 1914, that's 112 years, that we have seen no hurricanes reported in the Atlantic Ocean up to this current date in the entire year. First time in 112 years. The reason being, we've talked about the El Nino and whatnot before, but I wanted to bring that up as well. Now, getting more towards that national focus, current U.S. temperatures are kind of what they've been looking like. It's mostly warm in the south, deep south, and sort of around Texas, with temperatures around 97 in Dallas, and of course, 85 is the max today in Atlanta, 90 in Birmingham. Further north you get, you'll sort of see temperatures in the 60s. It's a little cooler right from Virginia and northwards. And if you go out west, California, it's typical Cali weather. It's in the 70s and 60s and even 50s in some high elevation areas, but nothing too extreme with the temperatures. Again, I mentioned the hurricane earlier. If you are a listener from California, please prepare in case there is any issue that does happen there. But that won't be for a couple of days, even if it does hit. I do want to mention there is a lot of rain expected in the western or the eastern side of the United States. Of course, there's a lot of rain covering Florida, per usual. Georgia, there's a lot of different areas that will be experiencing a lot of flash flooding, likely, especially just south of the Piedmont region. And as we look northward, starting from the Carolinas up to about Boston, there is a chance of a nor'easter developing, which could see upwards of 9 inches of rain hitting Boston within just 24 hours. So that's only a chance. There could be none. That's how weather works. But yeah, that's kind of all I have for our weather. I guess we can quickly transition to the campus news blast with Parker.
3: Yeah. So last weekend, Piedmont Park hosted the annual Shaky Knees Music Festival. This marks the second year that the festival was held in September at Piedmont Park after it replaced the Music Midtown's time slot in 2025. Thousands of festival goers attended the event, headlined by The Strokes, 21 Pilots, and Gorillaz. On Saturday evening, the event was evacuated due to inclement weather, causing thousands of attendees to spill into the Midtown streets and cancellation of 6 acts. The festival continued after the 2-hour delay, allowing 21 Pilots to close out Saturday's performances. Did y'all make it to Shaky Knees? Did you go? Did you hear about the reaction to the evacuation?
0: I think yes, we have.
1: I have experience on Saturday. No, yeah. But I was one of the lucky ones. I remember seeing Blood Orange, getting ready to see Blood Orange. He mm-hmm. started performing, and he stopped his set after 3 songs. I left after the second one. Since maybe an hour before his set, they had like already put up the warnings of weather in the area. So, granted,
0: there were bolts of lightning. I could see
1: the outcry after demanding refunds, and you know, usual stuff that people should expect from festivals. You could say they were warned in a way.
0: I feel like when it comes to I went only on Friday. Tickets were like $80 to $100 cheaper. But that's, of course, because there's less actually going on. It was perfectly fine. No weather issues. But I feel like if there is a weather issue, I almost wonder if they should have some, like a partial refund. The reason I say that is because you pay to see the chance, at least to see all performances. And with a chunk of them not performing, you're not technically getting what you paid for. But again, it's such that the logistics behind that would be such a hassle that I don't know how. I'm sure there's easily a way it could be done, but yeah, it's something I think people were perhaps validly calling for, perhaps otherwise not validly, but did we also write a piece about this later on in the broadcast?
2: Yeah, we have it in the fun news section because I have seen a lot of social media posts. I think it'd be great to delve into the terror and horror of this event.
0: We can definitely talk about that later then, because I do like
1: on the sets.
2: Yeah.
0: It's sort of a newer approach to it, so we can talk about it more later, but I'll give it back to Parker.
3: Okay. Also over the weekend, the Jackets hammered the Mercer Bears 44-11 at Bobby Dodd Stadium with their first win of the season. Alberto Mendoza threw for 249 passing yards and 3 touchdowns, while Justice Haynes rushed for 141 yards and 2 touchdowns to secure the victory. This weekend, the Jackets traveled to Sanford to take on the Cardinals in California. We're back to winning ways, it seems like, against maybe a lower class opponent, but is it a sign of things to come?
0: What, wait, why are they called the Cardinals? I thought they were the trees or whatever.
3: I think they're the Cardinals.
1: You always have a, well, strictly speaking, our mascot is a car. So.
0: Oh, no, I'm talking about Stanford. Because, like, they, I know they're like, what are they, the trees? Aren't they? It says Cardinals.
3: Yeah.
0: But, like, you're right. You're right. You're completely right. I just always thought that Stanford was the trees.
1: I'm just glad we at least got one home game win at the very least.
0: Yeah. Dude, I went to the game and sure, we won by 33 points, but it still wasn't a good performance, if I'm being honest. Mm. Alberto should have thrown a pick. And the Mercer, they were doing quite well until their starting quarterback got injured and was out of the game. So I hate to say it, guys, but that win is, it's likely just, it's kind of like a sheep, wolves in sheep's clothing or whatever the phrase is, because I don't think we're actually that good.
1: But I'd rather have this kind of win first with 2 losses than 8 wins and then have them all. You know,
0: I'd rather have 0 losses, but you're really, right. You're right.
3: I'm just happy to be done with the stretch of home games. I felt like every weekend you were booked the whole Saturday. You had to go to the game or be involved in some way. And now, you know, we can sit and watch on our couches rather than make it to
0: who
3: the
0: here
3: game.
0: Is watching the game at 10:30 p.m. on Saturday?
3: Well,
2: me.
0: I'll watch it. I'll watch it. Come on,
2: Gary. Yeah, heck yeah.
0: I'll be watching it.
3: Wait, if it's 10:30 here, what? What time is it in?
0: It's like 7:30 because it's on.
3: They're starting at 7:30 in California.
2: It's still pretty late, yeah. Even there, it's gonna go till like 11, you know, maybe longer.
1: We have late night starts as well, though.
2: Yeah, we have. We definitely have. I remember like a season or two ago, we had that like 8 p.m. start against, I forgot who it was, but we had that 8 p.m. start and that game went long.
0: Was it 8 p.m.? I think it was 8 p.m. Colorado was 7, I think, or maybe it was the other way around, and Tennessee was 8, something like that.
2: Yeah.
0: So we've already had some this season, but...
2: Yeah, it's been pretty late.
0: And then we've got one more thing from Parker in this section.
3: The sale of the Atlanta jail to Fulton County was delayed after the Atlanta City Council's Public Safety and Legal Administration Committee voted to hold the resolution. The vote blocks Mayor Andre Dickens from continuing the $68 million sale of the facility. Under the current proposal, the city of Atlanta would continue to house detainees at the facility, and the city would pay Fulton County for the costs. Fulton County already operates the Fulton County Jail, where the Department of Justice has found conditions that violate the Constitution and federal law in 2024. So this is interesting. Right now, the city of Atlanta owns this facility, and Mayor Andre Dickens has proposed to sell the facility to Fulton County, who has a dubious track record on the administration of detention facilities. And it looks like it'll be paused. So I think the reason that Mayor Andre Dickens wants to kind of offload this is basically to get the liability out of the city of Atlanta's hands. And also there is a potential of cutting costs for the city mm-hmm. of Atlanta.
0: I know, is Fulton County Jail the one that has an overcrowding issue, or is there, I know there was some Metro Atlanta jail that has an overcrowding issue.
2: Definitely it was Fulton, and part of the reason why they've released people during COVID. I remember sitting in on some of the county commissioner meetings for them, and pretty much every meeting surrounded Fulton County, Fulton County Prison, I think, or Fulton County Jail, and it was just constant about how it's being terribly ran and stuff, so... it definitely needs more investment, and yes, it's totally overcrowded.
0: Yeah. I guess we have a PSA from Kieran here.
2: Yes,
0: quickly.
2: This is actually, it's kind of recent news, but, of course we'd never endorse anybody does any type of illicit substance, but there's been a recent overdose at colleges in the Southeast over the past 48 hours. 8 students at Auburn have died and 5 at Ole Miss, and there were reports that they were laced with cyclophorine. Yeah, sorry. But essentially, one of the big problems with this is it's a lot more robust of a drug than fentanyl. And for people who are laced with it, they can't be resuscitated, or they can't have the overdose treated with Narcan. It doesn't show up necessarily on fentanyl strips. And so this is kind of like breaking news. I don't think it's published a lot of places.
0: I have seen some reports, but they weren't like the numbers of 8 from Auburn or 5 homeless.
2: It's very recent. It hasn't like become national news yet. It's kind of between school organizations and stuff. As we're seeing a lot of people OD right now on this specific laced drug, just be very careful with whatever you're consuming and putting into your body, as always, but especially right now. Yeah.
1: And you mentioned it's treated with Arcane? Or
0: it can't be.
2: It can't be. Well, yeah, it can, but the chance of it being successful are a lot lower. Like, people have been hit 5 times with Narcan, and it still hasn't resuscitated them necessarily. But just keep a lookout and be safe.
0: That's sort of, I guess, our local campus and local Atlanta focus news segment. If you're interested in seeing more about what's going on around campus for activities to do, or you want to learn more about anything we discussed earlier, for instance, Georgia Tech football games, feel free to visit calendar.godtech.edu. We'll sort of start now with our state news blast segment. So we'll kick things off with this first article. This is talking about SNAP benefits changing in Georgia. So starting in October, Georgians who receive aid from the Supplemental Nutrition Assistance Program will see more help. According to the USDA, SNAP benefits will see cost of living increases starting in October. If you're a recipient of SNAP, depending on your family size and where you live, you'll get between $25 to $50 additional dollars to your benefits. However, while benefits are increasing, the state of Georgia will be taking on more of the program's costs. Specifically, though, the increased spending from the state is for administrative costs. This means that there is no more state money going directly to families to buy food, because the administrative change is happening due to the One Big Beautiful Bill's budget changes that placed more responsibility on state governments to administer and process SNAP programs. Before the One Big Beautiful Bill, states and the federal government split the costs evenly, but now states cover 75% of the costs, whereas the federal government covers 25%. As WSB-TV noted in their reporting, as of June this year, there were about 2.35 million Georgians receiving benefits, according to the USDA, and the federal agency also said that around 500,000, almost 600,000 Georgian households currently received assistance from the program just in June. So this will impact millions, if not at least hundreds of thousands of Georgians, in perhaps a good way. But it's sort of important to recognize. I bring this up, the One Big Beautiful Bill piece, to it because it's sort of a good example of state and federal government interacting in a way that we've all sort of seen. We all heard about the One Big Beautiful Bill, mm-hmm. at least here. So it's sort of interesting to see that pan out. But do any of you guys have any sort of talking points that you want to point out?
2: There were a lot of changes to SNAP benefits from the One Big Beautiful Bill. That people might want to, you know, keep an eye on if you're a SNAP recipient. And specifically, it's like restricting the type of foods you can buy. That's been a push from Republicans and conservatives in Congress for a long time.
0: Yes.
2: And with the One Big Beautiful Bill and some of the stuff in the Farm Bill that passed last spring, certain changes like the type of yogurt you can buy, or, you know, focusing on what type of produce or such that you can purchase. And so stay up to date with what SNAP actually qualifies as something you can buy with your benefits. But kind of to put that onto you guys, what's your guys' opinion on that? Kind of restricting the food someone can buy based on nutritional value to their family.
1: Yeah, at the end of the day, many SNAP recipients have to balance their limited budget or the limited, you know, aid, and make their grocery choices, you know, around their budget. Mm-hmm. So it's often the processed foods, it's often the unhealthy foods that are the most budget friendly. Thus, it's a matter of how to balance what people have access to and especially what they're receiving in aid.
3: Yeah.
0: Do you have anything to add, Parker? I know you have to leave shortly. So
3: yeah, I think I totally agree with that. I think I don't know what exactly the push is to exclude some foods and allow others. The problem with that is if, you know, it sounds great to say, like, maybe we want to promote more healthy living because we know people who have lower incomes are more susceptible to bad health outcomes because mainly they don't have access to good food. So if you restrict and say, hey, you can only buy good food with this, the problem with that is that it's usually more expensive. And then you lead to not being able to afford enough food or get food at all. So I think it's something you have to think about very carefully when you restrict what people can purchase with the food stamps.
0: Mm-hmm. Yeah.
2: Moving on to the next one. This is about Flock. We were talking about it last week. But Mayor Dickens has proposed new Flock rules for the city. Atlanta Mayor Andre Dickens has proposed new legislation governing how the Atlanta Police Department uses surveillance technology, including license plate readers and cameras, also Flock cameras. The measure would set standards for implementing high-risk surveillance tools. It requires in-depth impact reviews before the adoption of new ones, create a 7-member panel to oversee the policy, mandate ongoing audits of how the technology is used, establish procedures for handling misuse allegations, and bar vendors from selling collected data. And then the proposal follows an Atlanta Police Department audit that flagged nearly 80 questionable searches using the Flock license plate reader system for further investigation. So we were talking about how it's kind of creepy, you know, it kind of unsettles us last week. But what opinion do you guys have on these new rules? I know you haven't had a long time to look at them, but are these the type of changes you want to see by the city? Or do you want to see like stricter or looser controls?
0: Well, I'll sort of give context to listeners who maybe missed last week's piece. It wasn't about Atlanta, but Kieran is right. In Athens, there was a staffer who used a Flock to sort of observe two instances of, you know, something he wanted to look for. And sort of getting to your question of, is this what I want to see kind of from the government? It's an interesting question because I don't know what I want to see from the government in this. Yeah. The reason why I say I don't know what is because I think ideally we would have to operate in a surveillance state, but there are benefits to having us, like, for instance, you can identify when there was a car crash and send out responders quicker. If there was a shooting, you can send out responses even quickly to that. There are complications with that. So my sort of end-all, be-all final statement on this will be, I think it's good to sort of, this might sound weird, but on a very localized level, experimenting with policies to sort of regulate and test how to manage new technologies like this is just starting with that legislation is a good thing.
1: You know, but given Atlanta's, you know, infamy as, you know, the most surveilled city in the U.S., I think it's good that local government is getting involved in, at the very least, proposing some kind of regulation towards these kind of technologies. And as you mentioned, yes, the surveillance aspect has some benefits, but without any sort of regulations or procedures to handle misuse, there could be some. Yeah.
3: I agree. I think it is a step forward. I would be curious as to who comprises the 7-member panel, because if it's law enforcement, that doesn't seem very productive to me. It needs to be someone who has authority over the law enforcement, I guess, someone who is kind of independent from that and has decision-making power rather than just like a self-check, so to speak.
2: Yeah.
0: Are there any other localities you know of, any other city governments that have sort of started doing policies to sort of regulate the use of Flock or anything like that?
2: Yeah. You can take this with a grain of salt. I watched a press conference of some city in Wisconsin, and so that's very vague, and I know that. They completely barred the use of it, though. I think it was a larger city because they thought it was too much of an encroachment on civil liberties to justify the use in law enforcement. Once again, I don't have the specific data, specific info of what that actually means.
1: More than a dozen Wisconsin cities.
2: Okay. Yeah. Yeah. They disable them, apparently. So they had them before, and then they retroactively, you know, disabled them in their city. And so there are people, there are cities taking action, municipalities. And I do feel like the more we get into this bureaucratic of seven, I think Parker's right, like the seven-member panel and all this minutia, we're going to do audits. It's more like this is to distract you. That's how I see it, at least, because that's what I frequently see in the city of Atlanta, of we're going to confuse you. We are going to create bureaucratic systems that kind of obfuscate the problem and our own responsibility in addressing it. That's my opinion. I don't believe that represents everyone's views on the city of Atlanta, but that's what it kind of smells like to me when I read about this.
0: I couldn't have said it better myself, Kieran. I'll sort of get to the next article. So this piece is about diesel prices rising. We haven't talked really much at all over the past couple weeks. It might have even been a couple months since we've talked about gas prices, but this is diesel prices. But diesel prices in Georgia rose to over $6.35 a gallon over the weekend, setting a record high, according to AAA. As much of the coverage on such price increases has noted, these prices are putting pressure on food supplies, transportation, and retail prices. However, they are also impacting local Georgia farmers. So diesel prices, or diesel powers the machines that harvest crops, as well as the heavy trucks that transport them once they're harvested. According to WABE, fuel expenses have nearly doubled in the last year, while fertilizer prices have also increased. Because of this, classic Georgia crops like blueberries, peaches, and Georgia Vidalia onions are in jeopardy. The agricultural sector in Georgia is also massive, with food production and related industries supporting more than 370,000 jobs in 2024. Additionally, the industry contributed over $100 billion in the same exact year, and this is all according to the 2026 Georgia Ag Impact Report by UGA. But it's not just farmers who are seeing these impacts. Higher costs are driving up airfares for flights, as air travel has gone up by more than 23% in the past year. According to WE, diesel prices also just dropped on Monday by 1 cent to $6.34. So it seems like diesel prices will continue to be high. I know I want to give this Kieran a chance to speak, because he's Mr. Ag for our longtime listeners.
2: I am Mr. Ag. It seems like farmers have gone through so much in the past year, ever since the war with Iran started. Fertilizer and gas prices, two of the things most critical in during harvests and during planting. And so I really feel for them. And it's hard for me not to attribute this high, but also the remaining really high prices to the rhetoric around this war. Because once again, diesel prices aren't like a thing tied to actual supply necessarily. They're also tied to feelings about the market. And when we look at kind of what has been happening in this war and the rhetoric around it, I mean, well, didn't Trump go to the UN?
0: Isn't it today?
2: Yeah. Well, he said, I think during last weekend that, or maybe early this week, that he's going to either find a deal with them or completely annihilate them. And I don't think that rhetoric helps oil prices. I don't think it helps gas prices. And so when we have this really important strata of the population, farmers who are responsible for some of our largest industry in the U.S., remaining industry, it's just really, really disheartening and kind of worrying for them to see that there isn't much work being done to create kind of this lasting solution that can endure for a little bit, you know?
0: Yeah. Parker, I know you have to go, so I'm going to keep throwing it to you. Do you have anything to sort of add on that, or?
3: No, not too much. I do think it all does come back to the war in Iran, and the rhetoric around that. I think it's very concerning for Trump politically, honestly, because rural voters are a big source of his base, and if he continues to kind of ignore those problems and continue the rhetoric, Everyone blames the party in power for the economy. So I don't think that that's a winning strategy, but I feel like the rhetoric continues in that same direction. And farmers are the ones who ultimately pay the price. And then the people who buy food, which is, I guess, everyone, is ultimately people who are the most impacted. So
0: you did have something to say, Parker. I have nothing. You did have something to say.
3: Yeah.
2: More thing. Off the back of that kind of political analysis, look towards those kind of red states that have a really strong Democratic candidate that are large agricultural producers. So I'm looking at Iowa and their really competitive gubernatorial election between Rob Sand and the other guy. Yeah, sorry, the Republican, Zach Lamb. Essentially, that's already a really close race, and it does lean red, but it is an agricultural titan in the U.S. And when farmers bleed, in this case, they might not bleed red if they attribute that to Republicans. In this case, they might bleed blue and end up, you know, shifting the color of the state. And so if I'm a conservative Republican consultant to any of these campaigns, like, we need to do something about cost for farmers. Because if there's one thing that American voters like in the world of industry, it's farmers. They see them as charismatic and, good groups to support.
0: Yeah. I guess before we move on, Kieran brought up Rob Sand. That's one example where we're seeing perhaps a Democrat sort of coming up to prominence because of the issues with agriculture. But I know, I don't know if it's Montana or South, it's not South Dakota, but there are other states. They're not running Democrats, though. They're starting to run independents.
2: Nebraska, I think, right?
0: Nebraska, I think, is one.
2: Yeah.
0: So it is, Kieran's absolutely right. That is a growing trend we seem to be seeing. I guess the next article, I'll give it to Joaquin. I know you wanted to talk about this, so you can sort of read this out.
1: So this is following NBC's coverage. CNN, Politico, and MS Now plan to sue the Trump administration over their ban on the White House coverage. Last week, Trump banned these aforementioned media outlets from covering the White House, claiming they produce constant fake news. CNN and MS Now reporters that tried to enter the White House had their credentials taken away. The outlets filed a restraining order on the administration to stop the White House from preventing the reporters from entering the grounds. Vice President J.D. Vance defended the president, telling reporters that Trump was not banning media outlets. Trump's original social media post, though, said he was banning the outlets. The vice president also said that Trump's announcement meant that the administration was not providing the outlets with special access if they engaged in what is effectively propaganda. Mm. Now, not to say this was a long time coming, but given Trump's, or at least his media teams, I know with former press secretary Leavitt, Caroline Leavitt, constant argumentation with CNN reporters and any kind of reporters that asked any sort of questions that asked her to provide some
0: really,
1: truthful,
0: genuinely answers. There were many moments, especially Caitlin Collins. He even fired back at her today. Yeah. I think in her when she was asking her something about something at the UN. I was kind of surprised he didn't do this sooner because I've been seeing how he said. I mean, he would constantly scream fake news and whatnot, but. Again, with Caitlin Collins specifically, he was really tired of her sort of being in the space. So it doesn't surprise me that this has finally happened. And I kind of want to ask all of you guys, do you think this is something that is concerning? And tell me why if you do, kind of.
2: I can jump in. I think this is less concerning than people are making out to be. And let me tell you why. I think it's because of the solidarity that all of these networks have thrown towards CNN and MS Now and Politico. Like, Fox News halted their coverage of in the White House pool. They boycotted it. And so, sure, he can kick them out. I mean, I think that is kind of the right of the White House. He can come up with whatever stupid reason wants to kick them out. But always, these issues won't be decided by some guy who waves his authority around, but rather the people that choose to stand beside the people who were unrightfully treated. And I think it shows the resilience of journalists and those networks. For Fox News, who has been very profound supporters of Donald Trump, have kind of staked their brand on his. It is really kind of reassuring that they're willing to take a stand against him when they see an impediment on their free ability to produce news.
3: Yeah, I want to echo that sentiment. I think big ups to ABC, CBS, Fox News, and NBC for each pulling their pool coverage. If you aren't familiar with the pool coverage process, it basically these five organizations, news reporting organizations, they kind of team up, and then on a given day, one of them is in charge of covering the president's videos and actions and stuff throughout the day. So big ups to them, and especially during the United Nations General Assembly, where Trump is kind of looking for that attention, and you know, he wants to be seen, and we know this. Huge kudos to them for being united on this. I very much disagree. I think that this is a very concerning shift that we've seen in many years, to be not only combative with the press, which is one thing, but also to deny press access to things. And this crosses the line for me. You know, Trump has always been kind of combative with the press, even though he loves attention. But to say that you're no longer allowed in certain spaces and to take press visibility off of things is completely separate, I think, and really should not have any place in our politics or our lives. I am hopeful, though, that this is going to end up being a similar situation to what happened in the Pentagon when they removed several reporters' access. Because I don't know, basically they removed reporter access, and then after a few months it kind of came back and was kind of quietly put under the rug, and it was all a stunt.
0: Hasn't Trump started doing like his own
1: TV?
0: Yeah, Trump, it was Trump TV.
1: I looked it up before the broadcast and just to make sure that it wasn't like some channel, whatever. It's just a YouTube channel,
0: and it's very reminiscent to like authoritarian governments
1: state
0: who
1: media.
0: Like have state media, and the UK, you have state media, BBC, but it's nowhere near to the extent where it is literally purely from the perspective of the leader per se.
3: What's on it?
0: On Trump TV.
3: Yeah. What's on Trump TV.
0: So I saw a couple of videos of it. It's basically what CNN, Fox News, and those other like news orgs would have been filming. However, with like maybe a third of the budget, you can't hear what he's saying. The mics are nowhere near him. You know how you'll oftentimes see those big boom mics sort of hovering around him when he's going to this helicopter? None of that's there. So you'll sort of see the images from a distance and you can't hear what he's saying. So, and there's also nobody there literally asking him questions about, you know, whatever's going on in the world.
2: Yeah.
0: But that's kind of what it looks like.
3: It doesn't seem like it's live either. It just repeats.
0: Yeah. Well, I guess the next story is also talking about the Trump administration. So
1: moving on, this is reporting from the New York Times. The Trump administration moves to gut core Endangered Species Act protection. Per an internal memo signed by Brian Nesvik, the director of the Fish and Wildlife Service, and obtained by the New York Times, a new interpretation of the law states the accidental killing or injury of an animal would no longer be considered illegal. Only actions specifically intending to target an animal would. Thus, a tree that is taken down would not be considered a take of the bats roosting in it. Here, take is defined as meaning to harass, harm, pursue, hunt, shoot, wound, kill, trap, capture, or collect, or to attempt to engage in any such conduct towards the animal. The directive follows the administration's move in July to rescind the law's definition of harm, which effectively opened the habitats of endangered animals to drilling, mining, farming, and other development. The Department of the Interior, which oversees the Fish and Wildlife Service, did not respond directly to questions about the memo, and its media office wrote that the Endangered Species Act continues to prohibit take of endangered wildlife, including actions to harass, pursue, hunt, shoot, wound, kill, trap, capture, or collect listed wildlife, and attempts to do so. So this is, you know, not, this is following a trend into what the Trump administration has been doing, especially it made big news. I saw it a lot of posts on social media.
0: I didn't see any coverage of the harm. Did you see any of it?
2: I saw a breaking news report from the New York Times, but yeah, I did not look at it.
1: Yeah. So the harm definition was the one that was, at least it's the most, I guess, easily to understand. So once you change the definition of harm, then something starts changing. So this would be concerning, to say the least, in terms of what kinds of development we are allowing and where we're allowing development.
0: Has there been any, sort of direct efforts following up from this announcement to,
1: I haven't
0: like,
1: looked
0: say,
1: into
0: let's,
1: any yeah. sort of organizations that have either sued or taken any kinds of actions as of yet.
2: So. Well, you know what it's actually kind of reminiscent two for me is I'm thinking about the gerrymandering ruling from the Supreme Court, where it was kind of a similar thing where, hey, if you don't say explicitly it's racist, then it's exactly. not racist. And I think that's the same thing here where, you know, like how do you prove it's accidental? Oh, I accidentally shot this endangered animal. I thought it was another one. Well, now that's a justification for doing it. Like that's okay. And that is... That definitely is very, very concerning. And it kind of does show this administration's push towards creating way, way leaner directives for people around protected spaces, protected species. And I've seen like the EPA do similar things where it's like pulling back all the way it was protecting communities and the environment. It is concerning.
0: I know there's been, you mentioned the Supreme Court and how they essentially gutted agencies' abilities to, well, kind of enforce laws, really. This is an interesting case because this is kind of the Fish and Wildlife Service doing the job of the Supreme Court, of the courts, by interpreting the law in a new way, which I find interesting. It does happen. I think it's not anything that unusual, but it was that line that sort of stood out to me when I was hearing this piece.
2: Yeah, isn't it called the Chevron deference?
0: The Chevron, that was the case, I think
2: yes,
0: it was.
2: And they kind of at least neutered it. I think they might have struck it down completely.
0: I think they might have.
2: Yeah, and so this would be a leak.
0: it's so interesting.
2: And they'll get sued. I mean, this is what happens every time the Trump administration passes a new policy. They get sued and... then it goes to court for a year or two, and then it's like, oh, yeah, that was totally illegal. But all this harm was already done, you know, unless the courts order a stay on it.
0: Yeah, I also like want to ask the question, what's the purpose of this change? Like, it's obviously deliberate, and it has to have some purpose. There has to be someone
1: lobbying
0: some benefit, like someone who's lobbying for it, or perhaps it's just something that the people at the Fish and Wildlife Service thought was a good change, but I want to know why. And I doubt either of you could touch on why, but like...
2: I have a few ideas, and I'm going to go with probably what I believe is the least speculative. Now, of course, there's people would say there's special interests and they can appoint to some boogeyman. I think what most likely it is, and from my perspective, is it's really farmers and private homeowners who say they want to build through a marshland. Well, they would have to, you know, go through all these permits. They might get denied in this world. They can go ahead and, you know, do that. They don't have to ask permission. And it's been there's a specific phrase that this administration uses called lawfare, like warfare. But essentially, it's like the idea that the government instituting these policies that restrict someone's industrial or private interests is an attack on them. And it must be rectified. And so I see it as that kind of lawfare agenda. I saw it a lot in ag where it was like, oh, you can't, you know, you have to treat your animals in a certain way, or there has to be certain, you know, conditions on your farm when you are farming it for soil health or whatever. And the administration pointed to that and said, that's lawfare, man. That's dangerous. And that's restricting liberty.
0: And like, you're kind of on fire today, Kieran. I can't lie. You're hiking.
2: We're talking too much about ag.
0: Bro, he's on fire.
1: It's an ag kind of day.
0: Was it Kieran? Did you write that?
2: Yeah.
0: Gotcha.
2: So this one's actually pretty big news. The Trump administration removes $750,000 from Obamacare. Vice President J.D. Vance announced Tuesday that the administration's anti-fraud task force plans to remove roughly 760,000 people from the Affordable Care Act, better known as Obamacare, marketplace coverage, saying those enrollments were fraudulent, unauthorized, or belong to people who don't exist. And another 419,000 enrollees will face additional verification requirements. Vance said canceling these subsidy payments from these accounts would save an estimated $2.2 billion for the federal government. The announcement also included plans to remove hundreds of ACA or Obamacare brokers and agents and pause new broker enrollments. Officials said roughly 40 brokers and agents accounted for close to 50,000 of the fraudulent enrollments at an estimated cost of $45 million. About 66 brokers have already been removed from the marketplace, with another 469 slated for removal. So this is a massive, massive cut. From what I understand, I think it's like a 4% cut of overall Obamacare enrollees. And I haven't looked at the specific data. I don't know if they released it, to be honest. But I'm really curious as to what this fraud actually was. Because we've heard them say fraud so much, you know? And I want to know in their world, what does fraud mean?
1: It's interesting, as you mentioned, yes, fraud, given this administration's, history. I would like to see what kind of... I'm very, very curious, as you say, to see what evidence they provide as to the fraudulent and unauthorized. I would think so. Probably they would attribute it to illegal aliens or illegal enrollees that didn't pass those verifications.
0: Mm-hmm. Yeah, I think I've talked about this case before, the case with Rick Scott. This isn't his controversy isn't about Obamacare. It was more about Medicare. It was Medicare fraud. But he pretty much got off with a settlement, and the total amount of fraud that was occurring was $1.7 billion, which is that might seem like $500,000 difference between this and the alleged sort of fraud that J.D. Vance is mentioning here. But I bring that up because it's sort of point out that the types of fraud that are sort of maybe perhaps headline grabbing, like, some Somalians are committing child care fraud or something like that in Wisconsin. Those types are not nearly as impactful as ones where there is maybe one major firm that is actually committing the fraud or something along those lines. It's sure both happen. You could make that argument, but I think it's arguably more efficient to investigate, and to put your resources into like investigating someone like Rick Scott for their financial controversy. And again, I want to reiterate, I also want to mention he is currently the senator of Florida, one of the senators of Florida. So he's essentially lived his life punishment free, just paid a settlement. So I wanted to bring that up as well.
2: Yeah, no, that's true. If you're one of the enrollees in the Affordable Care Act, probably it's a good idea to check your status and potentially if you will be facing verification requirements. All right, moving on for the sake of time. Representative Alexandria Ocasio-Cortez, or AOC as she is more popularly known, she spoke about a potential 2028 presidential run in a piece with the New York Times. She said that she's weighing whether to run for president in 2028 or instead challenge Chuck Schumer in New York for his Senate seat, minority leader of the Senate, Chuck Schumer. And she said that her approach to a presidential run would be all or nothing, and that if she lost, she would be done politically, indicating she wouldn't even run for the House or anything, and that she's not opposed to being done politically necessarily. She's been seen kind of being more active on the national scale, where she went kind of on a national tour with Bernie Sanders. And just to add that, I think everyone knew who I was talking about when I said Bernie. But also across New York, outside of her district, which could be seen as kind of testing the water statewide and nationally, to see if she has the appeal for either of the Senate race against Chuck Schumer or a presidential race. So that's going to be interesting to see how that unfolds. It's interesting to see whether Chuck Schumer will even run again for Senate. And I think that'll be the tell of the tale here. But yeah, any thoughts?
0: I mean, I'll just speak quickly on this. I always find it personally almost like it's not, I shouldn't say comical. I should instead say something like silly, I guess. I think it's kind of silly to be asking elected officials, are you going to run for office in 2 years? Because let's be frank, they're trying to, like, news outlets are doing that to sort of get a headline, get some attention to it, and then that's it. Move on. We'll get the next.

0: and then ran again and claims you've won a third term. So yes, well, it did win a third term. It won a second term, which he says is his third term. Jesus. But yeah, that's kind of my take on this stuff.
1: AOC does not need, you know, unsolicited campaign advice from me. However, I do think it would be interesting to see her first challenge Chuck Schumer. I do think that should she run for national office, the question around her electability would be one of the first things I feel like they would throw at her.
0: Yeah.
1: Thus, going first towards a Senate and Grantley to a very low-hanging fruit candidate that is, well, you know, potentially Chuck Schumer or an open seat, it would be a good test and a good, I guess, evidence for her national electability. That's just my opinion, though.
0: Yeah. I guess we'll go to the Shaky Knees piece. Kieran really wants to talk about this, so let's just get to that. You have to tell me what you're going to say.
2: Okay. I saw on TikTok about the shaky... So I had a lot of friends who were very excited for this. I saw on TikTok that it got terribly rained out. They like took everyone out, and everyone and the workers were kind of mean to people. I heard that. I don't know if that's probably not universally true. But people felt scammed, and they could not get refunds for their tickets, even though didn't it get? I mean, I wasn't there. I don't know, but didn't it get like completely rained out a day?
1: It did.
0: I mean, we mentioned it was like 2 hours on Saturday.
2: Yeah. That's horrific. How much? So you guys paid for tickets?
0: I didn't go on Saturday.
1: Yeah, I paid for the 3-day pass.
2: How expensive was it?
0: Oh, God. I do want to know how expensive
1: it
0: was.
1: It's $350, I think.
0: $350?
2: That's not for all,
0: yeah, all 3 days.
1: I did the, because I went last year on Friday, and that was $170.
2: Okay.
1: Thus, I feel like in the math, especially if Friday is one of the like shorter days.
2: But I really feel for those people who like got hotels to come to this.
1: Yeah, that is true.
2: And they blew probably like $1,000-something. And then they get completely gypped.
0: What are your thoughts on Shaky Knees? As like it's sort of a cultural phenomenon. Yeah. It's also a music festival.
2: Yeah.
0: We both went, but I want to know what your thoughts on
2: are. I'm not a huge festival/concert guy because I don't like spending a lot of money on things that I can only use once. But I will say this. It sounded like it would have been a really great time.
0: No, it was. Like, I can't lie. I saw Turnstile. That was my favorite performance.
2: Yes.
0: God, I feel like such a WREK guy talking about this. I love the grunge. No, I didn't love the grunge. Yeah. But it was my first time going to a concert ever, period.
2: Really?
0: So I really like Turnstile. I really went to see the Strokes because they're one of my favorite bands, and it was really underwhelming. Mm-hmm. Kind of, that's what
1: I heard, that the Strokes were underwhelming.
0: But it's like, I don't know. I feel like my approach to it is, it's usually people can go to it and it can be harmless and good fun. There were kids there, for instance. Mm-hmm. Families were there. Mm-hmm. But are there people who, let's say, are using drugs they shouldn't do, doing things in the latrines that they shouldn't be doing? Yes, there are. So it's kind of a mixed bag, in my opinion. There's good parts and bad parts of it, but I guess I had a good time. So
2: I think my personal opinion on bringing your kids to a music festival like that, not advisable.
0: I mean, I would agree with that.
1: I agree with that. Granted, I did see, like, the parents were pretty responsible. Every child I saw had the huge headphones to protect their little kids' ears. I appreciated that. Yeah, no, genuinely.
2: While you're doing it.
1: I had a really good time as well, I'll tell you that. And in terms of the raining out, I think that given it's an outdoor festival, things happen, and it's one of the risks you take, when, especially buying, you know, like the full ticket or, you know, those kinds of experiences. So at the end of the day, it's a business. That's what these people will tell you. And, you know, staffers have to get paid. The performers have to get paid even if they didn't perform. So it's one of those things where it's unfortunate, but.
0: Yeah.
2: Yeah.
0: Is it okay if I read a quick piece?
2: Go, yes. Go ahead.
0: So this is our last sort of piece. I really wanted to talk about it because, it's Fat Bear Week. So some of you guys may know, may not know, but Fat Bear Week is basically a week of voting that began today, actually, where the contest sort of pits the rotund residents of caught mine.

0: National Park and Preserve against each other. This is located in Alaska. And last year's winner, Chunk, that's his name, the bear's name, known officially as Bear 32, is hungry for a repeat. This is per reporting from the Associated Press. Chunk's weight in 2025 was estimated to be 1,200 pounds, which gave him a narrow victory. My God, these bears are fat. This year, he's back and facing corpulent competition like Gully, a.k.a. Bear 903, the offspring of two-time champion Grazer. Now, I've been following this closely, and I want Bear 909 to win. I know someone else that also doesn't like Chunk because they thought people just voted for Chunk because his name is Chunk. I mean, the picture of Chunk,
1: he looks really
0: massive.
1: Fat.
0: He's massive.
1: It's got a big belly.
0: And he's got a scar on his nose. But yeah, that's all I want to talk about. I just kind of like the sort of funny little gimmick of fat bears. Yeah. Of course, this is all in preparation for hibernation, which is why they're getting so fat. But
2: when do the results come out?
0: I think by the end of the week. So okay.
2: Next week we'll announce the winner.
1: Yeah.
0: I want to say today was voting between Bear Family 803, because there are like cubs that stay with the mom. Oh. They'll vote for the family against, I think it was Bear 903. So the guy they mentioned here. But I'm putting all my chips for Bear 909.
1: I would much rather vote for Chunks over Bear 909.
0: Oh, come on.
1: I don't even know what Bear 909's name is.
0: Bro, Bear 909 is literally the goat.
1: What's his name?
0: Who do you think would win in a fight, Bear 909 or Chunk? And if you say Chunk, you're wrong.
2: I'd say Chunk because of the scar, though.
1: Yeah, he's a fighter.
2: He's battle tested.
0: Maybe he lost a fight to Bear 909. maybe that happened.
1: I've never seen a picture of Bear 909, but I have seen a picture of Chunk, and that's the guy. That guy's a winner. He's a winner at heart.
0: He did win. I mean, he literally did win last year. But I guess that's kind of it for us. This has been Wreck the News. I'm Kendall.
1: I'm Kieran.
2: I'm Joaquin.
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1: Hey.
0: It is 6 o'clock on Tuesday, which means it's time for Gold Sounds.
1: Favorite time of the week.
0: I know, it's awesome. So we just had a great, amazing music-filled weekend, and now we're back for the show. And this week's themes, we decided to do songs with names as the titles.
1: Which, there are a lot of songs.
0: There's surprisingly
1: with names
0: so
1: titles.
0: Many, yes. I feel like...
1: Big variety there.
0: Artists like to do that a lot. So that's our theme of the day. So all these songs have a name in it. I'm seeing a lot of, like, girl names on here.
1: I am seeing that, too. I would say it's probably easier to write, like, a creative song about some cool girl name than, like, you know, Dave or Paul. Because that's what I was seeing for
0: perhaps,
1: boy names.
0: Yeah, that might... I'm seeing, like, Dave. Yeah, I don't know. But up first, we have Annie by Dijon on this name episode of Gold Sounds on WREK Atlanta.

0: You just heard Jim Wise by Sun Kill Moon. Nick, that was your ad. Do you want to talk about it?
1: Yeah, I've been listening to a lot of Sun Kill Moon recently, and I was scrolling through their discography, and I found this. And it's actually pretty, I listened to it today for the first time, but it was like, I don't know. Some of their songs are weird, so it was good that it was a good song.
0: We were just saying that his voice is like very familiar.
2: Yeah,
0: this
2: singer sounds a lot like someone, and if anyone out there knows who, you should.
0: He
2: kind of
0: sounds
2: us.
0: Like Cameron Winter to me, but like.
2: Yeah, maybe that's it.
1: But the internet says Neil Young. Yeah. I don't know.
0: We've been
1: Neil
0: trying
1: Young,
0: to place
1: I feel like
0: it.
1: Has a, like a higher voice though.
2: Yeah.
0: Yeah.
2: And, like,
0: I agree.
2: Vibe of a song.
0: Like a more folky.
2: Yeah.
0: Yeah. And before that was Matilda by Alt J.
2: Yeah. I've played some Alt J songs on here before. They're kind of funky, but Matilda's a good name.
0: Mm-hmm. I like.
2: They made a movie about her, so it's a good one. And I like that song. It's kind of fun.
0: Yeah, and up next is Sarah by Fleetwood Mac, who I want to shout out my friend Sarah Bender, who helped me come up with this theme. But yeah, I love the song, and yeah, perfect for our Gold Sounds name episode, where all of the songs that we're playing have a name in the song title.
2: Yes.
0: So yeah, here is Sarah on WRUK Atlanta.

0: You just heard Marianne by Fontaines D.C., which me and Caroline just saw live on Friday.
1: Yes.
0: Which shout was out Cheeky awesome. News. Great new Fontaines single. It was awesome. Yeah. Nick, don't you wish you were there?
2: I do. You guys keep rubbing it in.
1: Sorry.
0: And before that was Allison by Slow Dive.
1: Yeah, such a good Slow Dive song. Just kind of a classic. Yeah, we did not see them at Shaky Knees, though, unfortunately.
0: And up next is Angelina by Pinegrove.
1: Yeah, I feel like Angelina was kind of big, like, a few years ago. And I haven't really listened to it in a while.
0: I like the vibe of it. I was looking through the names and my, like, songs, and this was popped up for me and Caroline. So, yeah, here's Angelina on our names episode of Gold Sounds. Yep.
2: Yep.

0: You just heard Myrna Lee by Wilco. Nick?
1: Yes. So the title of the song is a name, and that's a theme, so that's why I picked it.
2: Good one.
0: That was good.
1: I do really like this album. I think it's like they're kind of country or folky on it, and it's nice. So this is an album I've been listening to a lot.
0: I see now the similarity between Jeff Tweedy and the Sun Kill Moon singer.
2: Yes.
1: A little bit.
0: I thought those sounded a little similar.
1: Kind of.
0: Then before that was April Suzanne by Robert Lester Folsom.
2: Yeah, I heard the song in passing before. I feel like I've never really listened to it, but I feel like it wins the theme because it's two names in one. So
0: yeah,
2: it's like
0: I think
2: a
0: that's
2: supreme
0: good.
2: Song. Yeah,
0: you beat us all. So is Myrna Lee though, low-key.
2: Well. April's
0: maybe you guys just
2: April
0: both
2: Susanna's
0: beat
2: more,
0: me, but it's fine. Up next is Majorette by Beach House, which was a Big Ella ad. Who's not here? I didn't know this was a name, Loki. I've never met anyone named Majorette.
2: Maybe like a French person.
0: Maybe.
1: I don't think that's a name.
0: Well, here's this maybe name song on Gold Sounds name episode. So yeah, here's Beach House.

0: You just heard William by Doggone. Me and Nick have a conspiracy that we've already talked about on air before, that Doggone is secretly just McGee, because they like low-key sound
1: they
0: identical.
1: Sound exactly the same.
0: Like, it's gotta, there's gotta be like something going on. Like, yeah. I don't know how two artists sound so alike, and I feel like they sound like pretty distinct too. So yeah. It's like interesting, but we may never know, I guess. And before that was Phoenix by Slaughter Beach Dog.
1: Yes, Phoenix is a name.

0: add songs and then I add so many songs and you guys are mad.
1: That's crazy.
0: Madison's name, drug dealer, makes good music. Yeah.
1: Yep.
0: Yada yada.
1: Here's,
0: enjoy.
1: Here's Madison on Gold Sounds. Yep.

0: Well, guys, it's a sad, sad time. We're at our last song of the night.
1: This is really sad.
2: I'm so sad.
0: Oh my God, I know. It's really hard.
2: It's the worst.
0: But this is Max Omelette.
1: Yes, this is
0: by Panchico.
1: This is a Panchico song. Full disclosure, heard this song for the first time today, but Mac is a name, mm-hmm. and it's a good song. So,
0: yeah.
1: And I like Panchico. So.
0: And he has an omelet, I guess. So.
1: Apparently. Could be a name for like.
0: Do you think omelet's also a name?
2: Omelet is the name of a food.
0: Yeah, that's true.
1: That's true. Maybe we were being too narrow-minded with this.
0: Yeah, maybe we could have had more possibilities. Well, yeah, Max Omelette is our final song on this Songs That Have Names in the title episode of Gold Sounds. So we'll sign off how we always do. When Gold Sounds talks,
3: you can listen.
0: Good night, guys.

0: Hello, hello, hello. It's 7:01 p.m., which means it's time for Girl Rock. Whoop, whoop, whoop. Yeah, today we're back. It's the fall equinox.
1: Yes, exciting.
0: Very exciting day. Audrey, do you have a favorite season?
1: I'm partial to spring, but I think objectively fall is probably better with the lack of pollen and such.
0: Yeah, exactly.
1: But close second. What about you?
0: I would say I probably lean fall, I think, especially since being in Georgia. Summer can be kind of insufferable at times, but fall can be so beautiful. It's I think we're supposed to cool down this next week. So
1: That's exciting.
0: That's huge for the program.
1: Yes.
0: But yeah, we have a beautiful little fall theme for you guys today. And we have Audrey's section first. What was your thought process with this?
1: I'm excited for fall mostly because it's apple season. I'm going apple picking on Sunday.
0: You guys can't see this, but Audrey has like the cutest little apple shirt on right now.
1: Yes. So my theme is apples. I did my first five are apple themed songs / artists. Mm-hmm. So I'm excited.
0: Yeah. Big time apple head over here.
1: Yep.
0: Yeah.
1: Representing.
0: Represent. Well, I guess we'll get right into the music. This first song is Lady Apple Tree by Lady Apple Tree. Hope you enjoy.

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Home, home, home, sweet home. 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With anyone else but her. 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

0: All right, that was Don't Sit Under the Apple Tree with Anyone Else by the Andrews Sisters. And that wraps up the little apple section of Audrey.
1: Yes, it was beautiful. I like the range that you can get with like a more abstract theme. You can get a lot of variety of genres.
0: Yeah, definitely.
1: Yeah, but I love apples. That's the conclusion to that story.
0: Yeah, end of story. She loves apples. But you've got some more picks for us. Do you want to explain kind of the vibe you were going for in those?
1: Yes. These are just like my classic fall tracks. They're more like country folk, which I think is my association with the season. I love Lucinda Williams. I love Jillian Welch. Who doesn't? They're classic fall ads. So yeah. What about you? You have a couple in this section too?
0: Yeah, I guess so. I kind of like, I feel like fall for me, it's like very transitional. So definitely at the beginning of it, it's kind of like leftovers of summer in a way. Like I very much get in like my like, I guess like folksy or sort of like upbeat, but like in a chill way type of bag. So yeah, we'll hear those a little bit too. But yeah, I guess we'll get started with that. This next song is Draft Daughters Blues, a.k.a. How would you say that, Audrey?
1: Ooh, I don't know. Sorry.
0: A.k.a. Redacted by the Be Good Tanyas. Hope you enjoy.

0: That was The Fairest of the Seasons by Nico from Chelsea Girl, which I feel like is just such a fall staple for me.
1: It's so good.
0: Great, great album. Before that, we had All Yours by Widow Speak, and before that was My Little Corner of the World by Yo La Tengo. That was kind of my more chill, happy version of fall, I guess. And in this next section, I'll kind of be moving into like the darker bits of it. For me during fall, I feel like the music I listen to is very like as it gets like colder and darker, it gets like grittier and grittier almost. So with like the next few songs, I tried to choose ones that sounded kind of like darker and like moodier, almost like sultry-ish. Like that's kind of what I like associate with like Halloween, like late October. And then for the last few songs, definitely very like guitar driven, kind of like very like loud, distorted type vibes. November for me is like Midwest emo month, so had to give that a little shout out with the end of my playlist. But we'll just get into it, I guess. This next track we have is One Evening by Feist. Hope you enjoy.

0: All right, that was Francis Forever by Mitski. And that we are almost at the end of our fall set for today. The songs I chose for this section. I had a few new artists. Thank you to people who called in and gave us some recommendations. We always appreciate hearing from you guys. What time was fall equinox tonight?
1: 8:05. So T-minus like 9, 8 minutes?
0: Yeah. Be ready to celebrate the sun being directly square on the equator, I
1: yes.
0: believe.
1: Yes.
0: Yeah, so happy fall equinox to all who celebrate. We have one more track for today. It's going to be Get Disowned by Hop Along. But we're here every Tuesday at 7. So if you're tired of listening to men, we play some wonderful music by women. Next week's theme is a secret right now, but all will be revealed in time. So hope you enjoy. This is Get Disowned by Hop Along.